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hot pursuit and fiery auto crashes. Some will die in hot pursuit while sifting through my ashes. Some will fall in love with life and drink it from a fountain that is pouring like an avalanche coming down the mountain. I don't

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1: Mahoney. Somebody decided to do a tarmac joyride, and what, it ended exactly as you'd expect.
2: One of them luggage carts, or?
1: Yeah, it's like one of the tugger machines.
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4: Got one of those. 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

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This is only a test. Broadcasters, in cooperation with local, state, and federal authorities, have developed this system to provide the public with important information should the need arise. This concludes the monthly test of the North Carolina Emergency Alert System.

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1: Somebody decided to do a tarmac joyride, and what? 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
2: Oh, I thought you were saying a tugger machine. 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
2: Somebody decided to do a tarmac joyride, and what? 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
2: Yeah, it's like one of the tugger machines.
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1: oh, that'd be pretty fun to drive.
3: Oh, I thought you were saying a tugger machine. I thought you were talking about something else.
4: No. Got one of those. 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
1: I should invest.
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2: 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I thought you were talking about something else. 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
4: Something I cannot get on board with is the wearable glasses that have the built-in cameras. They're so creepy to me. I just don't understand why you think it's necessary to have cameras on your face at all times.
5: I'm not a fan of that. You know, I mean, the same thing that's going along with like all of the like recording devices that are getting smaller and smaller. Like, I was reading an article about how almost every conversation that people have in private in Silicon Valley is being recorded.
4: It's so gross.
5: Like, could you imagine living? I mean, this is like 1984, except for it's gone so much further than we could have ever imagined. I just don't want to live in a world where every single second of my life is being recorded.
4: So there was a influencer out of New York that put this story out because she said she went into a spa to get some work done, and she was horrified when she realized that the person that was working on her had these glasses on.
5: Mm-mm.
4: And the reason why she was so horrified is because she went in to get a Brazilian wax. Now, Audrey?
6: Yes.
4: I've never gotten a Brazilian wax. I don't know if you have.
5: I've got a Brazilian.
4: Have you?
5: Yeah, it was like 15 years ago.
4: They wax your your beehole?
5: The
4: whole bit?
5: Yeah, all of it.
4: Why did you get a Brazilian?
5: I lost a bit.
4: Oh.
5: It hurt.
4: Did was it just one and done, or did you go back?
5: No, that was it. And it was a very attractive woman who did it, too.
4: Oh, does that make it better or worse?
5: I knew her.
4: And you knew her?
5: Yeah.
4: Oh, see, she's just seeing the worst parts of you.
5: she quit the business immediately thereafter.
4: Yeah. She shuttered her entire establishment. It's pretty invasive, right? Like
6: I just don't like going each chest, particularly, like in those scenarios.
4: Is that what you have to do? You have to like pull your... Do you do that, Mahoney? Yeah. You have to hold your knees
5: then
4: up
5: had
4: to your
5: to
4: chest.
5: Like, he had to get on like,
4: learning so much
5: almost like a downward facing dog style.
6: Yeah, they like flip over.
4: Face down, butt up.
5: Yeah, that's the part that's not great.
4: Oh, God.
6: This wax may feel hot.
4: So it's there's nothing more intimate than that is what I'm gathering.
6: You got to be clean, okay?
5: But they're saying that a person who was performing these services for someone was wearing
4: the glasses. Yeah, the Ray-Bans with the built-in glasses and didn't disclose it ahead of time.
5: Dude,
6: that's gross. I do not like that. I don't like those glasses either, Dave, because one of the things is I don't know what they particularly look like because they just look like Ray-Bans.
4: Regular Ray-Bans, yeah.
6: I think that they should be way more obvious. And I don't like how discreet they are.
4: They also have ones with clear lenses so they could just look like regular glasses. And so that's also problematic.
6: Were these sunglasses this lady was wearing?
4: No, I think they were probably the regular ones. But we were talking about it, I think it was last week, where we were sort of surprised to... You know, find out that they also just appear to be regular glasses, which makes it even creepier if you think about if you sit down in a meeting with somebody and they're wearing glasses on their dumb face. It's too much of an invasion.
5: Can we just, you know, normalize punch people glasses that are recording us?
6: Oh, I thought you were going to say normalizing getting Brazilians, and I would have been very much more pro
4: that for you. What was the bet? What bet?
5: Bet on the Chargers to lose?
6: That was a sports bet?
4: A football game?
5: And
6: you guys are betting Brazilians?
5: But Damian Tomlinson had, like, the game of his life.
6: That makes me think that y'all actually, like, secretly wanted the Brazilian. You were like, yeah.
4: Yeah.
6: If you lose.
4: Well, if I lose this bet, then I'm going to totally spread my butt cheeks for
7: somebody. The Dave and Mahoney Show.
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16: Mahoney, you made a shocking revelation that you yourself have experienced a brozillion, as you called it.
17: Now, yeah, about 17 years ago, yeah.
16: If you're not familiar with that term, maybe you've heard of a Brazilian wax before. That is a fairly common thing,
18: at
16: least for the ladies, where you get everything downstairs all waxed mm-hmm. right up. A brozillion is similar. It's just for guys.
17: Yeah.
16: And you're just getting the old grundle.
17: Mm-hmm. I lost a bet on a radio show I was on prior to this. And, mm-hmm.
19: Can I ask you about the aftermath?
17: Sure.
19: Did you break out?
17: I got ingrown hairs.
19: All on not a ton, your grundle.
17: Mostly
19: the frontal.
17: The pubis.
19: Yes. It's the worst, man. It's the worst part of getting one because you're like, I'm about to be so silky smooth.
17: And you
19: then
17: are for
19: you're
17: like 2 days.
19: Yeah. Like, what? It's like, holy moly, what do you mean? Like, this is terrifying.
16: I have crabs? Like, what's happening here?
19: It looks like, yeah, it's a nightmare.
16: Well, that led to this call.
20: You know Mahoney got a man zillion. When's it going to be Dave's turn? Knees to your chest, boy.
21: Message deleted.
19: Knees chest?
16: Never. But maybe even more disturbing than that concept is...
19: I don't like the thought of you saying never, because that makes me feel like you're unkept. Doesn't that sound like that, Mahoney?
17: Dave's not single anymore. See, these were my single days, and so I was... And to be fair, I slept with the esthetician who did it to me.
16: Yeah. Well, go on.
17: Yeah, I mean, like...
16: She saw all of you in that form and then was like, I'm going
17: to
16: sleep with this
17: guy. We used to drink a lot. I'm charming when I want to be.
16: Okay.
19: Did you go in like, rock?
16: were you ready?
19: Were you a little soft?
16: Okay, so be honest. Be honest. And I don't mean to put you on the spot here. Did you get like fluff it up a little bit when you knew
19: it was
16: time?
19: Or did you cover it?
17: I mean, you know what you get. Yeah. I don't believe in false advertising because what level of disappointment do we want to land on?
19: That's valid. I appreciate the honesty, Mahoney. Yeah. There you go.
16: I would also like to respond to your allegations, Audrey. I do manscape.
19: Dave's got a bush.
16: No, I do not. Don't you put that out there. You're the bush queen on this show. We all know that.
19: Yes. Time together like Velcro.
16: But in the case that we do need to be kept up downstairs, the person, I believe, at least they're claiming, that did your brozillion has called and left a message for us.
20: Mahoney, it's me. It's super sexy. I remember you. I gave you the original brozillion. Dave, Aubrey, you guys are free. You can come to my shop anytime. We'll get you all set up and looking sexy. Come to my super sexy shop and take care of you guys. I love the show.
17: So that wasn't who gave me my Brazilian because her name was Mandy. And yes, man is in her name, but she was not a man. And I will say this. If you are sleeping on getting a full body massage by a man, like men's hands, very strong.
16: Wait, how did this just become about massages?
17: I don't necessarily trust a man esthetician, but I trust a male masseuse because, you know.
16: You prefer a male masseuse?
17: Yeah.
16: Keeps
17: me from getting the excited. So we can really get in. So you can really get deep into the thighs.
19: I love how uncomfortable this conversation has been from the very beginning.
16: How do you just keep making it worse?
15: Like, the Dave and Mahoney Show.
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3: So we found some delightful audio of a guy rolling into court. And you'd think that normally if you have to appear in front of a judge because you were facing some charges, you'd want to appear like you've got your stuff together.
4: And put on your best outfit.
3: Maybe a little bit apologetic. And that's not the
4: use
3: route.
4: Use your best words, you know, like, yes, yep, sir, no, sir.
3: That's
4: you
3: right.
4: Know, you're on your best behavior.
3: Not this fella. Instead, he rolled into court wearing a T-shirt that said, "World's best farter."
5: Well, maybe he is the world's best.
3: You know what? That's a good point. And the judge was not having it.
6: Good morning, sir. What made you think that was a good shirt to wear to court this morning? That's all you could find? That's all, the only shirt you had in your closet? World's best farter. That's great. No, it says, I can read it. I see what it says at the bottom. You're in felony court. You need to dress appropriately to felony court, and that's not appropriate.
5: He was trying to say that it says the world's best father.
3: Uh-huh.
5: And she was like, no,
3: it says
5: sir,
3: world's best farter.
5: Farter is fart as clear as day on there, sir.
4: Also,
3: if you're in felony court, you're probably more likely to be the world's best farter than the world's best father.
4: I will say, I mean, maybe he was rolling the dice. Like, if I had a judge who did enjoy fart humor, things could maybe go better for him. But yeah, this lady does not sound like she has fun at all.
3: So there is there's a new pool in Manhattan, and I guess this particular area has a pool, like a swimming pool.
4: Okay.
3: It has not had a pool since 2021, and they have reopened the pool, and this happened earlier this summer. But there's this guy that has been losing his mind on social media because I guess people keep pooping in the pool.
7: No. They are pooping in the Central Park pool. They are pooping in the Central Park pool. And from what I understand, these are great big poops. These are not poops from a child. Grown adults are doing huge poops in the pool, which is making it close regularly. When this thing began, I told people it's a bad idea. A free pool in Central Park, this pool will be 10% urine. That's what I told people. But I didn't imagine.
3: Was that Tracy Morgan? Like, what is happening?
5: Oh, my God. He said they are adult-sized poops in the pool. That is tragic, man.
4: I mean, that's the chances, and that's the
3: risk you take.
4: Risk you take when you get into a public pool
5: in Manhattan.
3: This is the part that gets me.
7: In the pool, which is making it close regularly.
5: Regularly.
4: I feel like this guy is the one pooping in the pool. He sounds like he's culprit.
3: That's what he's doing.
4: Loose.
3: Yeah, he's putting it out there that somebody's pooping in the pool, so you don't think it's him.
4: I'm looking at pictures of this pool in Central Park, and it looks very nice.
5: Before the poop.
3: The sort of pool that you would want to poop in.
4: Are we sure it's just not like Baby Ruth's, you know? Somebody pulled a Caddyshack.
5: No, man. They've got articles. You're looking at the pre-poopage.
3: And finally, maybe the greatest clip that we've stumbled across in the last couple of weeks, there was a city council meeting in Tucson, and there was a concerned citizen that approached the podium and asked the police chief to remove all the ginger people in town.
5: It's all the redheads?
3: Why does Tucson hate gingers? I don't know.
8: We got to choke every ginger in town. We can't have gingers running around Sarah Rita. You know, we can't have gingers. We can't have people with a camera. You put a ginger with a camera, we need to get them out of here. We can't have any of them gingers. And that's basically all I got to say. All gingers should be thrown out of Sarah Rita. Sarah Rita is not the place for gingers. So if we can throw out all the gingers and bring in more like Chief Nolan, he knows what to do with gingers. We saw. He knows how to handle gingers. And that's how you got to handle gingers, is you put them in a headlock and you throw them to the ground and you break their camera. He had a 4K camera. None of us in Tucson can afford a 4K camera. We have to use 1080 or 720. You got to break that camera.
3: All these damn high-definition gingers, we got to get them out of here.
5: No, 4K.
3: What the hell, man?
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0: shotgun ammunition, mm-hmm. a taser,
1: okay.
0: and a pipe bomb. She also was arrested in Kentucky for failure to appear.
2: Go Cats.
0: And Dave and Mahoney. Could I suggest to you...
1: What's that?
0: A rage retreat.
1: What's a rage retreat?
0: They help people deal with stress and illness and relationships, and they just scream.
1: Nah, man, I'm going to bottle it up forever. Like my father and his father and his forefather did, we bottle our anger up.
0: Is that your family tradition? Dave and Mahoney. I can beat the hell out of a dolphin.
1: Yep, I'm just going to plug its blowhole.
0: How?
3: And now, this is Dave and Mahoney.
0: Hello, friends, and thank you for joining us on this Tuesday. Got some good news and some bad news to kick things off today. What would you like first there, Mahoney?
4: Dave, why don't we start today's show with some bad news?
0: Yeah, some bad news. Somebody decided to do a tarmac joyride, it ended exactly as you'd expect.
4: With one of the luggage carts? Or?
0: Yeah, it was like one of the tugger machines, the things you can pull a plane with, which every time I'm on a plane, I'm looking out the window, I'm like...
4: Oh,
0: that'd be pretty fun to drive.
1: Oh, I thought you were saying a tugger machine. I thought you were talking about something else. No.
2: Got one of those. Mahoney thought to himself.
4: I should invest.
0: 26-year-old Delta Airlines passenger was arrested after breaching secure access doors, and this is at the John Wayne Airport in Orange County, mm-hmm. California. Hopped on one of those little tuggers and started driving around and promptly... crashed it.
2: I don't like it whenever you say anything like that with the hard R at the end.
0: Tugger.
2: Don't like it.
0: I guess they're harder to drive than you'd expect.
4: I think he was probably just out of it, you know? Yeah. Maybe not in the best mental state.
0: Possibly.
4: Because all vehicles with four wheels, for the most part, as a person who's driven many a monster, a truck, or a golf cart.
0: I've driven many a monster truck.
4: I have driven four different monster trucks.
2: That is many.
4: Four.
2: Actually,
4: that's many.
2: More than two.
4: More than two is many.
2: More than two for
4: four,
2: sure is many.
4: Sir, over the years at Monster Jam.
2: That's kind of trashy of you. I really like
4: Dude,
2: that.
4: And here's the thing, man.
2: That is so trashy.
4: Dude, it was so cool. One of the coolest things I've ever done in my life, but I'm probably too fat to get into one of the cockpits
2: probably.
4: Now. Yeah, because it's real tight.
2: It's the meat's fault.
4: It's the smoke meat's fault.
2: Mahoney's been slow cooking meats and they can't fit in monster trucks
0: this,
2: anymore.
0: This was skinny Mahoney that was just out here just...
4: Not ass fat Mahoney. There was, over that
2: mid-size
4: time period,
2: Mahoney.
4: There was skinny and fat Mahoney's.
0: Mid-size Mahoney.
4: Those years. But that said, anything with four wheels is pretty easy to drive.
0: Yeah.
4: So I don't think that it was the vehicle's fault. I blame the operator for the crash.
0: The airport authorities have condemned such activities and said that even though the airline, Delta, is fully cooperating with the law, this outlying incident was problematic for everyone involved.
4: John Wayne, depending on the airline, right, don't you board on the tarmac?
0: No.
4: Are you sure? No. I thought there was a couple airlines where you had to, like, walk on. They had, like, the little thing, the stairs thing. And
0: I think Burbank.
4: Like, is that Burbank?
0: Yeah,
2: But also, like you said, I think it's the size of the plane, the departure, right? They don't just do that for every single plane, do they?
4: No. I mean, it just depends on the airport. But my guess is probably making that no-fly list.
0: Some good news today as well. A 61-year-old Canadian grandmother of 12 decided to enter...
2: Oh, God!
0: What?
2: Jeez, Louise! She's only 61 and got 12 grandkids?
0: Yeah.
4: That's not... I mean,
0: and she's also out here stunting on all of us. She held a plank for 5 hours to set a world record.
2: I saw this, and I honestly, I'm not going to lie, as a judge, I would have called it sooner. She was dipping.
0: Stop.
2: Did you see it?
0: Oh,
2: she was dipping.
0: She's leaning.
2: She was leaning. Her pelvic floor absolutely touched.
0: She
2: did you watch the video?
0: Not all four.
4: Why would
0: 5 hours?
4: Watch
2: towards
4: though?
2: The end.
4: Why would I watch a grandma plank on the internet? There's much
2: For
4: better
2: five
4: porn
2: hours.
4: Out there.
0: Is there?
2: It's a tugging machine.
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14: This is Dave and Mahoney.
12: So even if you're the owner of an NFL team, I guess they look down upon you going to a trailer park in East Palestine, Ohio to have the adult relations with somebody for $140. And the police set up this giant sting, if you recall. Maybe you
13: they
12: saw
13: got
12: that.
13: Nothing going on there.
12: You may have even seen the video of it because there was body cam footage. Mm-hmm. I guess there's a punishment even if you're an NFL owner for doing
13: Who's
12: such a
13: punishing
12: thing.
13: Punishing him?
12: So the NFL.
13: Okay, yeah. So what is his punishment?
12: What do you think?
15: No more team for you.
12: Definitely not that.
13: He loses access to Robert Kraft's and Jerry Jones' private bathrooms.
15: Yes. No more PJs. Only BJs.
12: No. You get to keep all that stuff. That's fine.
15: Okay.
12: But the NFL has suspended him for 6 games. Now, I don't know if that's like starting now or if that started at the beginning of the season because...
15: he's just the owner.
12: I mean, also like... What does that even mean? You're suspended from what?
15: Going exactly.
12: Going to your stadium to see your team? You just watch them on TV?
13: Ooh. Oh, darn.
12: Yeah.
15: Is it making money on those games? I feel like that might hurt.
12: They also, they did fine him. What do you think an appropriate fine would be?
15: $140.
13: About that, yeah.
12: $500,000.
13: Okay. I mean, the dude's a billionaire. Yeah, he owns the 49ers.
12: But I mean, what sucks is that he was paying $140 for trailer park sex, didn't get laid, and now it's $500,000.
15: Maybe he was rags to riches story, you know? Maybe he was just trying to go back to his roots.
13: And also, here's the thing, too. So the NFL's fining him $500,000. That's just a business expense.
12: Yeah.
13: Can you put that on
12: the company,
13: yes.
12: Amex?
13: That's a tax line, man. He's got to save money.
12: Charitable donation.
13: Uh-huh.
12: Yeah, so he was initially charged with engaging in prostitution. Prosecutors reduced that to disorderly conduct. He pleaded no contest to that charge and to possessing criminal tools for using his phone to respond to an undercover online advertisement.
15: So I know that a lot of times, like, you know, whenever we're talking about people who own teams, they might not... frequent or live, you know, in San Francisco in his case. What was he doing in East Palestine, Ohio?
11: That's where he's from.
12: He's from there, yeah.
15: Okay, so
12: hometown
15: it might have been, yeah, a little hometowner.
12: Stimulating the local economy in East Palestine, Ohio.
15: Again, it was just, you know, he was just going back to his roots.
12: I like the faux outrage. The NFL has come out and said that, you know, even though he's publicly apologized and he's taken responsibility for it, his actions were inexcusable. Like, come on, man. Like, Robert Kraft got caught going to a rub-and-tug massage parlor.
11: Yeah, we've seen
12: Jerry Jones got caught in a bathroom stall with an employee.
11: Exactly. Your moral high ground is not exactly or stable.
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2: I don't know if this is a sign that we're just getting old, you guys, but Alanis Morissette is dropping a Christmas album.
3: Hell yeah. Love me some Alanis.
2: At least a song. She has the beautiful Star of Bethlehem featuring Brandi Banger. Carlisle.
3: Yeah.
2: And Steve Martin.
3: Hell yeah. Dude, he plays the banjo like the Dickens.
2: You think he's going to be playing banjo on this?
3: Of course Steve Martin's going to be playing the banjo, maybe singing.
2: Okay, all right.
3: I mean, I think that you throw a little banjo in that song, top 10.
2: The album includes holiday favorites such as Last Christmas, Silent Night, Little Drummer Boy, and John Lennon and Yoko Ono's Happy Christmas.
4: I can't wait to be depressed this Christmas. Just depressed and angry.
3: I feel like we don't get enough Christmas albums anymore. You know, it used to be an absolute staple for like artists to release Christmas songs or compilations every year. And it just feels like it's been like decades since we've gotten like an artist of this caliber.
2: Well, and she has appropriately named it Good Weather for Immaculate Conception.
4: No way.
2: Yes, she has. She sure has. It's coming out on November the 6th.
4: I love her. Mm-hmm. That's a ridiculous name.
2: It's Alanis Morissette doing a Christmas album.
4: I mean, I understand, but I mean, like, maybe name it like Merry Christmas from Alanis Morissette or something.
3: Yeah. Nah, like, that feels like an album named by Alanis Morissette. Feels perfect.
4: Or like Mary, did you know? Like something like that. You ought to know, Mary.
2: That first single that I was talking about is already out now. If you want to go stream it. I don't know if you guys watched Stick, the Owen Wilson show on Apple TV Plus. Did you watch
3: it? I'm familiar, but I didn't watch it.
4: Whenever the internet started kind of making Owen Wilson's personal life my business, I kind of don't like him.
2: Oh, he's really?
3: I don't know anything about his personal life other than he goes, wow.
4: Yeah, I mean, like, apparently he's just, like, not that great of a guy. And whenever, you know me, whenever you have all of these nice guys who play, like, exceptionally nice people on television or in movies, and they're just not, it makes me just feel like you're the epitome of an actor, and I don't like that, I guess. Like, I don't like it.
3: I get
4: it.
3: You. It feels disingenuous.
4: It's the Ryan Reynolds effect for me, and he's in that camp. But what about Stick?
2: So it's coming back. Oh, season number two is on the way. Yeah.
4: What is it about?
3: Golf.
2: It's a golf show. Oh, well. You wouldn't like it. But I watched the first season. I actually quite liked it. I thought it was pretty good. November the 4th is when that's coming out. If you watch season number one, season number two is coming up in just a few weeks. Aerosmith, not done yet. So they have kind of pseudo-retired from touring.
3: Yeah, because Steven Tyler's voice went, you know, he had some issues with his voice a few years back, if we remember. You know, and touring played a big part in him losing his voice.
2: But they are coming back and returning to the stage for two special concerts at the Hollywood Bowl. And it's going to be October 29th and November the 1st. And they are going to have all kinds of friends with him.
4: You say that, but he canceled a tour. And I can't remember what it was that he did live.
2: It was the Ozzy thing.
4: He canceled his tour and he's like, oh, my throat. And then played live and sounded absolutely incredible.
2: Yeah, you're like, you still got it,
4: man. I just don't
2: think
4: he wanted a tour anymore. Yeah.
2: So at this this two-show stop in California, it's going to include the Black Crowes, Run DMC, Heart, Billy Idol, / Sammy Hagar, and Eric Church. Other musicians scheduled to participate: Duff from GNR, Chad Smith from the Chili Peppers, Tom Morello, Jerry Cantrell of Alice in Chains, and Pat Monahan from Train.
3: Hell yeah.
2: Okay.
4: Did you see his kids unable to guess whether or not it was Pat or Jason Bateman? And they guessed every single face of Jason Bateman to be their dad.
3: I can see that.
2: I can see that too, yes.
4: They were so confused. It was quite literally Jason Bateman on screen, and his kids are like, yeah, that's you for sure. And then whenever Pat's face came on, they're like, that's Jason Bateman.
0: This is Dave and Mahoney.
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0: This is Dave and Mahoney.
1: Have you guys ever been on an all-inclusive vacation before? Because there's something that is very liberating about just being able to walk up to any bar or restaurant that's on the property and just order whatever you want and as much of it as you want, whether that's food or drinks or whatever it may be. It can be a really pleasant experience. I understand why they're so popular.
2: They don't let me book all-inclusive. They see me coming and they're like, nah.
1: Well, I mean, last time...
2: No, we are exclusive here. Yeah. And you are excluded, sir.
1: The last time that I was on an all-inclusive vacation with you, your wife almost divorced you.
2: Yeah. We weren't married at the time.
1: Yeah, because Mahoney got the all-you-can-drink wine package and his wife does not drink, and so she was not that impressed when Mahoney was taking full advantage of his investment.
3: So I recently had an all-inclusive trip with my family, mm-hmm. and we are not, like, we're this drinking in front of each other is fairly new.
1: Uh-huh.
3: Dude, my stepdad was drinking straight vodka.
1: Just a cup of vodka? Gross.
3: I was like, damn, bro, it's 10 a.m.
1: 10 a.m. vodka? Like, straight vodka.
3: Like, do we suck that much?
2: Are we that yeah, you can't drink all day if you don't start early.
3: Hell yeah. Hell yeah. But to be fair, it was raining, you know.
1: Oh,
3: so it's
1: yeah,
3: one
1: yeah.
3: of those things where it's like, so, what
1: yeah,
3: else
1: it's
3: is
1: drinking
3: there
1: weather.
3: To do?
1: Yeah, yeah. What are you going to do?
3: Gotta warm up somehow.
1: So this guy, his name is Malachi Kessler. He is 26 years old of Clearwater, Florida. He got arrested because he was at a luxury resort and he was running up the tab. But unfortunately, this was not an all-inclusive resort. This was just him charging everything to other people's rooms.
2: Damn it, this is the perfect crime.
3: Wait, that is a really... I've thought about that. I mean... In my 20s. Have you not?
1: Yeah. I mean, he was 20. He's 26.
2: We've had that happen.
3: Oh, boy. He's doing what all of us have thought about.
2: We've had that happen to us. Like, we have an open tab at the bar, and a bunch of you damn leeches start throwing their stuff on us.
1: That's
2: other
1: happened
2: radio
1: to us
2: people
1: multiple times. Where
2: trash
1: I'm like,
2: ass.
1: I'm like, how is this tab $900?
3: Because you just are like, I'll get it.
1: Yeah, but like, I'll get it.
2: Yeah.
1: If I say I'll get it, I'll get it. But not like, oh, just put it on his tab.
2: Yeah, that's
1: nonsense.
2: Not the same thing, Audrey.
1: They're like, sir, an entire bottle of Jägermeister was drank, and I'm like, you sons of guns.
3: I just think you guys ordered it and forgot.
2: We did not. We would remember an entire bottle of Jäger.
3: Possible. I don't know.
1: It's possible.
3: I've been around.
1: So this guy, and here's what gets me. He was charging food. Okay,
2: uh-huh.
1: drinks,
2: yep.
1: sure. But then he also bought shirts and hats.
2: Hell yeah.
1: Multiple hats.
2: Yeah, hey, he went down to the gift shop having a good time.
1: The alleged fraud
3: you to buy on a cruise
1: came in light of a September 2025 event where a guest noticed approximately $900 in unauthorized charges on her bill alone. And this guy is facing multiple felony charges because it's over that threshold, including grand theft, scheme to defraud, and possession of another person's identification belonging to someone over 60. So I don't know how this 26-year-old got the 60-year-old's ID, but, you know, maybe Meemaw was having a little fun with a boy toy, mm-hmm. and next thing you know...
3: No, she probably just left it at the pool.
1: Yeah, maybe. Maybe. Either way, $900, that's a felony.
0: Dave and Mahoney. In complete transparency, if the morning show ever plays four songs in a row, somebody's been in the bathroom for a long time. Sending thoughts and plumbing prayers.

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0: Mahoney present Are You Smarter Than a Community College Dropout?
1: Probably not.
2: Are You Smarter Than a Community College Dropout? Rita is joining us today to challenge Mahoney. Rita, anything you'd care to say to Mahoney before he leaves the room?
3: No, but I'm wishing him luck, I guess.
4: I wish you luck too, Rita.
2: You guys are going to be asked these same six questions today. You do have one pass, Rita. You can use that whenever you want, and that counts as a correct answer, so use it wisely. Mahoney is leaving the room right now. He is gone, going to a soundproof space where he's not able to hear. I'm not going to give you the correct answers until he comes in and gives his guesses. Are you ready for your first one?
3: I am.
2: What is the largest snake in the world?
3: A boa.
2: Question number two, on a U.S. Monopoly board, what color are Kentucky Avenue, Indiana Avenue, and Illinois Avenue?
3: Purple.
2: Question number three, how many dots are on a pair of dice?
3: 1, 6, 7, 21.
2: Okay, now if there was
4: two
2: of those.
4: Okay. That question's worded weird.
2: Yeah, a pair of dice.
3: What do you mean? Oh, a pair. Okay, 42.
2: Okay. Question number four. Your pass is still there.

0: I must need to if you're going to ask.
1: Mm-hmm. Yep.
2: She's using it. She's using it. Let's keep
1: it
2: pushing.
1: Question number five. What holiday marks the end of Lent?
0: Easter.
1: And final question for you. What is the name for the area directly above an earthquake's focal point?
0: I'll pass. Oh, no, I already used it. Shoot. Okay, repeat that, please.
1: What is the name for the area directly above an earthquake's focal point?
0: Earthquake.
2: Are these questions written by AI?
1: No.
0: Fault line?
1: A fault line, fault okay. Line. All right, so Mahoney is going to re-enter the room, and he's coming in right now. We'll see how he stacks up against you today.
2: Mahoney, I think these questions are pretty hard today. If you get all five correct, I think that you will be a genius.
3: Okay.
1: There's six, but okay. Question number one.
2: Six correct. You'll be a genius.
1: What is the largest snake in the world?
3: Is it the my anaconda don't want none unless she's got buns on?
1: That is correct.
2: Oh, over a boa, huh? Yeah. Mm-hmm.
3: The Sir Mix-a-Lot.
1: Mahoney got that right. Rita said boa.
2: But by like what, inches or feet here?
3: We're talking girth here.
2: Oh, girth. Width. Got it.
1: On a U.S. Monopoly board, what color are Kentucky Avenue, Indiana Avenue, and Illinois Avenue?
3: Red.
1: Red is correct.
3: I know that because I gamble. I play a lot of Monopoly slot machines.
2: I was going to say, how do you know that so confidently? That's crazy.
3: That's how I know.
1: It's not because you actually just have played Monopoly. No, it's gambling.
3: That is a slot machine.
2: Well, Rita obviously does not gamble. She said purple.
3: Nah, I know that one.
1: Question number three. How many dots are on a pair of dice?
3: 1 plus 2 plus 3
2: is... Oh, come on.
3: 1 plus 2 plus 3 is 6 plus 4 is 10 is 15. 15 plus 6, 21.
1: No, it's a pair of dice. 42 is what you're looking for.
3: You didn't say a pair of dice.
1: I sure did.
3: Yeah, you did not.
1: I absolutely did.
2: He did.
3: Yep. He did not.
1: Yep.
3: I call shenanigans.
1: Roll the tape. All right, question number four.
3: This is
1: what was the first band to ever appear on a lunchbox? Was it the Beatles, the Monkees, Kiss, or the Beach Boys?
2: You know this one.
3: I should know this one, but it feels like... I think it's the Beach Boys.
1: No.
2: No, it's Kiss, isn't it?
3: No, it's Monkees.
1: It's the Beatles.
3: Was it the Beatles
2: really?
3: Before the Monkees?
2: I would have thought Kiss just because they are the merch kings.
3: Too far out. They've done it better, but
2: the Beach Boys, big on lunch.
3: I feel like I've seen a Beach Boys.
1: huge sandwich fans. Sliced apples, chocolate milk, look out.
2: But I guess you need a lunchbox for the beach. You know, you can't have Sandy Sandwich.
1: It's okay. The Beatles.
2: Big one.
3: Okay.
2: All right. Sorry.
1: What holiday marks the end of Lent?
3: I know what marks the beginning of Lent.
2: What is that?
3: Fat Tuesday.
2: Attaboy.
1: Drunk ass.
2: I was going to say, Mahoney, big on religion. What is the end?
1: I'm going to work TGI Fridays into this.
2: You got this.
3: Easter?
1: Yeah.
2: Oh, yeah.
1: All right, and final question, what is the name for the area directly above an earthquake's focal point?
3: The epicenter?
1: Yeah.
2: Epicenter. I would never would have guessed that.
3: Yeah.
1: So, Mahoney, you got four correct, and Rita, unfortunately, only got three correct.
2: These are hard
1: Mahoney,
2: questions this
1: you
2: week.
1: Win.
3: I didn't use my pass, so I feel like 5 for 5. And there was the collusion, so 6 for 6.
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14: This is Dave and Mahoney.
15: So you've heard of sexually transmitted diseases, but there is a new STD that is all the new hot rage. It is sexually transmitted diarrhea.
16: Oh, no. Nice. Gonna get skinny for the winter.
17: There's like super gonorrhea. Now we've got STD. Diarrhea. Yeah. Why? Like, where's the future we were promised? This is where we're at.
16: This is the
17: everything's expensive. Everything sucks.
15: Yeah, where's the automated everything? The flying cars. Instead, we just have sexually transmitted diarrhea.
16: Mahoney, why are you acting so disappointed? You already get diarrhea all the time.
15: I'll tell you why.
17: That's natural. I don't want somebody else's.
16: I want the original diarrhea.
15: He just has boring diarrhea. Even the sexually transmitted kind.
17: I will have you know I've increased my fiber, and so that's no longer a big issue in my life.
16: Well, you can't blame it on toilet seats, okay, Mr. Fiber?
17: You got Metamucil and fiber. Step it up, man. Like, that's I'm 45 now. It's a game changer.
16: Your colon's probably squeaky clean.
17: It's been, I will say, you know, I do feel better.
16: Proud of you, Mahoney.
17: Thank you.
16: I'm so proud of you for increasing your fiber.
15: You should see, guys.
17: Fiber?
15: Listen. Yeah. You need to understand how proud he looks right now.
16: He's gloating. He's actually
15: this man
16: glowing.
15: Is glowing.
17: I didn't know about dietary fiber.
16: What do you mean you didn't know?
15: Huh? It's fairly well known.
17: Who reads about
15: everyone
17: that?
15: Everyone talks about fiber.
16: Metamucil?
17: Yeah.
16: I mean, I feel like that's something that has been passed down in lore from our grandparents. Metamucil feels very grandparental.
17: Well, here's the thing that we should learn. Old people know stuff.
16: Yeah.
15: They be knowing about poop.
17: They do.
16: Hey, olds, what else do you know? They know about fiber.
17: About fiber and preventing loose bowels.
16: With those grape
15: well,
16: nuts.
15: But then all of a sudden you mix in some ST diarrhea, and next thing you know, it sits back.
16: How
15: in
16: does
15: the
16: one get this, Dave?
17: Has it made it to the nursing home?
15: Shigella is the name of it, I guess. It is a bacteria that causes an intestinal infection. And it can be spread through sexual contact.
17: What's the name of it?
15: Shigella.
17: Oh, I thought you said, I thought there was a T in there. That's aptly named.
15: Yeah.
16: Shigella sounds like a hooker. Just saying.
17: I feel like, no, that feels like a medicine you're going to get an ad for during a football game.
15: Don't take Shigella if you're allergic to Shigella.
17: Yeah. And Shigella. Vomiting and diarrhea are also one of the side effects.
15: Yeah, so I guess...
16: just women and men doing cartwheels. Shigella.
15: Shigella.
17: For when the time is right.
15: Shigella.
14: Dave and Mahoney.
0: Good morning.
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0: The Dave and Mahoney Show is very nosy. We want to know your family secrets.
1: Carl is joining us today with a family secret. What's going on, Carl?
2: I had a couple uncles. It's been about 50 years.
1: Mm-hmm.
2: They used to be bookies, and one of them I know was for the mob.
1: Uh-huh.
2: Back in Cleveland, once a week, I got to go a couple times with my cousin.
1: You got to go where? What do you mean you'd go?
2: We would go back on vacation to Cleveland.
1: Okay.
2: And so his responsibility, and he was probably 20 maybe, we would drive from Cleveland to Pennsylvania with the explicit instructions. We couldn't stop anywhere. We would drive to a warehouse, enter the warehouse, and some shady guys would open up the trunk, take the contents out of the trunk, put something back in the trunk, and we would drive back.
1: So you say that you would go on these trips, like you were actually involved in the cash transfers.
2: Right. But after a couple times, they told me I couldn't go anymore because they thought it would be suspicious with the two people in the car that weren't older.
1: Did you have any idea how much money was being moved? Did you ever have any sense of what kind of cash was actually being loaded into the trunk or offloaded?
2: It was, the suitcase was kind of substantial. When he passed away, my grandmother's house got paid in full with no explanation. It was just she got the deed to the house clear and
1: so burned. Okay, so you said you were how old at the time when you were sitting in these cars and the cash?
2: I wasn't old enough to drive, so I had to have been 15 probably. I wasn't old enough to drive.
1: So if I was 15 years old, I don't think I could have resisted the urge to go open that suitcase after you left the warehouse just to see how much money was in there.
3: How much money did you get paid for going along with them? Was it a pretty good amount?
1: Nothing.
3: Nothing?
2: Well, yeah. No, we were just given snacks.
4: Oh, my gosh. And
2: I just quit for the ride. It was to keep my cousin company.
1: Was he terrified? I mean, I imagine that he must have been terrified because you're driving into this seedy warehouse. There's gangsters putting tons of money into a trunk. That's scary. I mean, I get why he wanted company, but I also get why they were like, hey, man, you can't go anymore. This is dangerous.
2: I think he knew a lot more than what he led on to believe.
1: Yeah, I would imagine so.
2: And it was fun. It was exciting. I think I went on two or three runs with him. And
1: so I'm imagining kind of like what you'd see in a movie, right? Like, I mean, was it kind of like that where like the warehouse was all like spooky and abandoned and like in a shady part of town?
2: Yeah, it was. And there was nothing in the warehouse. It was empty.
3: And why can't we ever just do like an exchange at like a PetSmart?
2: Yeah. You know? And we didn't have a key to the trunk.
1: Oh, wow.
2: So we couldn't get into it. We couldn't stop anywhere. It had just enough gas to get us all the way from Cleveland into Pennsylvania and back.
1: So when you would go get the cash, and where would you take it to? Where was the drop point?
2: Back to my uncle's house. We would pull in the garage, and it was a car that he never drove.
1: This was an operation, man. Wow.
2: Yeah. He was the one. The one uncle was really big into it. The other one was more of a local bookie.
1: So was there ever any fallout? Did anyone ever get arrested or shot or anything like that? Or not? Were you not privy to any of that information?
2: No, they never got shot or arrested or anything.
3: So they were good at their job.
1: They knew what they were doing. They had a burner car.
2: What got me was that we, as kids, I mean, they both did it kind of in the open. Mm-hmm. In the house. It wasn't like it was, you know, like in a back room somewhere. And we, as kids, we had friends over, and I don't know if they knew. We were from Arizona. We would go back to visit in Cleveland.
1: That's the fun uncle man. That's the one that shows you a good time because he's got endless amounts of cash.
2: It was a good time. We enjoyed it.
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0: Dave and Mahoney.
1: Guys, I don't want to say that we need to be better when it comes to choosing people for politics, but, you know, when you think about somebody that is going to be a leader or is up for a position, like in this case, she's a 32-year-old. She's an independent candidate for the U.S. Senate in Minnesota. She just got sentenced to 90 days.
2: For what?
1: Because she has a bit of a history of harassing people.
2: Okay.
1: So she approached a couple of kids, little girls that were selling Girl Scout cookies.
2: Doing one of the most American things you can think of.
1: And she
2: selling cookies and capitalism.
1: Furious that they were selling these cookies when she thought they did not have the appropriate permits to do
3: well,
1: so.
3: Well, did they?
1: Probably not. They're Girl Scouts,
3: well,
1: man.
3: They're just child
2: permits.
3: Labor for Big Girl Scout of America, making no money.
1: Okay.
3: They make no money and make Big Girl Scout of America.
1: I knew that you were going to do this.
3: Profit.
2: This is an important lesson to learn.
3: Little girls, what? That women will never make money.
2: No,
3: awesome.
2: That we're getting screwed from the day we're born to the day we die.
1: You are going to be in service of a corporation with very little in return for the rest of your days.
3: I hate the Girl Scouts of America.
1: Wow.
3: This is something that is very
1: Audrey.
3: Known. You can call if you are on my side and on my side only. 833-YO-DUMMY.
1: No, call if you dispute this.
3: No, because for real, though, they have these little girls out here hawking thousands of dollars worth of cookies, making, it's all just volunteer work. Like you said, teaching them, sure, how to be saleswomen, but at the same time, like, they're just going out and making a corporation so much money and they get no kickback. They still have to buy all of their equipment in order to be a Girl Scout. You can't even give them free uniforms at the bare minimum.
1: So it wasn't just the Girl Scout incident that has brought this individual into the news. Again, this is somebody that is running for the U.S. Senate, so keep that in mind. It was the Girl Scout thing that was the most recent incident. I guess she had also gotten into a dispute with somebody that was a tenant at some rental property. I don't even know if she owned the place or if she just got into a dispute with somebody. But she was so mad at this person that was at this rental property that she got into an argument with them, and her response after this particular incident was to pick up a live tarantula and throw it at them.
2: And she's running for political office?
1: For the Senate.
3: She's got my vote. She's
1: this
3: got
1: tarantula
3: my vote. I love this girl.
1: Girl Scout hating U.S. Senate candidate.
3: That is America. Give me that screaming eagle. That's my senator.
2: Locker. I'm glad she's getting locked up, Dave.
1: That's my senator.
3: It's a spooky season, you know? She was just...
1: Leaning in.
0: This is Dave and Mahoney.
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0: money to feed their family, but they have enough for a pack of Pall Malls and a Powerball ticket. It's the Redneck Report on Dave and Mahoney.
1: So I don't know if you guys saw the video of this 68-year-old woman, which does seem rather old to be doing this. She was doing donuts right in front of the courthouse on the lawn.
2: Who hasn't done donuts in their car before?
3: I get it.
1: Middle of the day.
3: I get it.
2: That's fine.
1: 68 years old. Just drunk as hell.
2: Oh, okay. Well.
1: Went to jail for it. But, I mean, it looked pretty fun because she was driving a sedan that was clearly not built for this.
3: It's like an old, like, Chrysler K car or something.
1: It was just a normal, maybe like a Mazda or something.
2: I mean, how drunk do you have to be at 68 in order to go, you know what I'm going to go do at noon?
1: And it wasn't like a casual, like, you drove onto the lawn accidentally and did, like, one donut. Like, she was ripping it.
4: She was in reverse, too. Like, she was going in reverse.
1: Yeah.
2: Okay, too fast, too furious.
1: Yeah.
2: Interesting.
4: Like, between trees.
2: Wow. Okay, so this is something that she's done before.
1: She clearly knew that she was going to do this and had committed.
2: So this is kind of giving Grease vibes. So maybe she was just, you know, reliving her favorite era, driving for Pink Slips. Mm-hmm.
3: You want to hear something crazy? So, you know,
1: is that a Grease thing or a Fast and Furious thing?
3: So when Grease came out.
2: Grease, they were definitely.
3: It was like, you know, was it 1985 or something like that it was?
4: That was the 70s.
3: Was it?
4: Yeah.
3: Well, whatever it is now is the same equivalent as if you were in high school now as the High School Musical coming out. So, like, it's you're just like, time just needs to just slow down.
2: And so does this lady.
3: Yeah.
1: So what a strange side hustle this is. There's a guy whose name is Hunter Drake Lovett. He's 30 years old. He's from Florida. He has pled guilty to felony theft of government property because he was going around to state parks in Florida, Alabama, Georgia, and Mississippi.
2: SEC?
1: The whole SEC,
2: oh,
1: brother.
2: Oh, Lord of mercy.
1: Yeah.
2: Okay.
1: And he was stealing a bunch of signs.
2: What kind of signs? This
1: like
2: matters.
1: Like just random park signs.
2: Nice.
1: And then
2: he's trying to
1: selling
2: get his room
1: them
2: ready.
1: At flea markets.
3: Damn. Would have got away with it.
1: He had a whole storage unit that was full of them, so he was selling them at flea markets, antique malls, and on social media. I guess these stolen federal signs were valued at $7,300. And he's facing up to 10 years in federal prison for it.
2: I mean, okay. It's a sign, you know. And I know that they're saying it's worth
1: 7,300. No, 7,300.
2: Okay. I mean, but for real, somebody in prison made that. There's just no way that costts actually that. It's the labor
3: to install.
2: Okay.
3: You know, to maintain.
1: Those are permanent stickers.
3: Our tax dollars paid for
1: that's
3: those.
1: Right.
3: And that's what firing that's, squad.
1: Live
2: this
1: streaming.
2: Guy. He was 30 years old.
1: He's 30 years old,
3: man.
1: Facing a decade in federal prison over stolen signs.
3: I think Facebook Marketplace is the one got him. If he would have just stuck to the flea markets, would have got away with it.
2: Man. And can you imagine being in prison for this sort of crime? What are you in here? I'm here for murder. Oh.

0: multiple criminal charges for allegedly using a stolen credit card to rent inflatable bouncy castles.
1: Huh. Oh. Yeah. I mean, you've done that for your kids' parties. Yeah, those are pretty expensive, aren't they?
0: If I had somebody else's credit card information, I would for sure charge
1: like 300
0: their cards.
1: Bucks or
0: yeah,
1: something
0: man,
1: like that.
0: It's expensive.
1: I don't even own this thing. I'm just leasing.
0: The alleged fraud cost the rental business $1,350 in credit card back charge losses because the owner of the card is like, I did not rent a whole bunch of bouncy houses.
1: She rented $1,300 worth of bouncy houses?
0: So I guess the investigators linked the rentals through phone numbers, email accounts associated with her and her children. So I don't know how long this was going on for, but it sounds like she was like the boss mom of the neighborhood. Like every party she was throwing.
2: Bouncy
0: castles everywhere.
2: But I will say that millennial moms, I'm a millennial, so I can say this with full confidence. Millennial moms taking the bouncy house route and making them colorless. Why?
0: The all white.
2: Why?
1: Just all they do is show dirt.
2: Bring back the big red. You know what I'm talking about.
0: Oh,
2: the
0: yeah.
2: Big
0: yellow,
2: red
0: blue.
2: And yellow and blue bouncy houses. Yeah. That's why this lady got caught, because you were trying to go through the aesthetic route. If you would have been going the regular schmegular.
1: Yep. They probably wouldn't even notice those charges.
2: They wouldn't have.
1: It was on you.
2: Oh, man.
0: So there's drunk, and then there's this guy. Florida deputies had to break a car window after they found a man slumped over a steering wheel and asleep at an intersection in North Fort Myers on Sunday, October the 4th. He sure did. They found him, and they thought initially maybe he was having like a medical emergency. And then they broke the window after, you know, banging on it, him not responding. And the car was still in drive. Thankfully, his foot was on the brake. When they did a blood alcohol test on this guy, 3.377.
1: 0.37?
0: Almost 0.4.
2: Wow. Is it the lure that it's if like you get to 0.4, you're dead?
0: Pretty much.
1: You're basically comatose at over a 3.5.
0: Yeah.
2: Wow.
1: So the fact that he was functioning at all.
0: Got in the car, drove, and then got to the intersection is like,
2: that's enough.
0: Take a little nap right here.
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15: This is Dave and Mahoney.
16: My brother-in-law walked into the room and his face was just white. And he goes, dude, I almost just lost over $400,000. I went, what are you talking about?
17: You have a big bet on something?
18: Part of a Ponzi scheme?
16: I would understand that, or the Ponzi scheme.
17: Okay.
16: So he's in the process of selling his house.
17: Okay.
16: And, you know, when you sell a house, a lot of times there's a big wire transfer that takes place.
17: That's the most stressful moment of anybody who sells a house life, for the most part, you know, because it's all your money.
16: So his house had closed, and he was in the process of doing the transfer to pay off the loan and all of that stuff. And he had gotten an email, and so he had this, you know, email thread that had been going on for weeks with the capital company that was controlling this money. And he'd gotten an email that morning that had given him the updated wire instructions. And he's like, okay, well, I'd already gotten the wire instructions, but it's strange that I'm getting a new one, even though I already had the place where I was supposed to send the money, but it was on the same email thread. So he actually pulled it up and showed it to me. And you know how, like, when you have an email thread, there's all the different emails that are on there. And it was the exact same thread that this email was on. But that day, he'd gotten an updated one with where to send the money to.
17: And this is in, like, what, Gmail?
16: So his whatever email he uses.
17: Okay.
16: And so he pulls it up and he's showing it to me. And in the email address, there was one letter that had changed in the email address, but that was it. So instead of there being a G, there was a Q in there.
18: So, but even so, even if there was a very small change of the address, people wouldn't really wouldn't realize that if it's attached to the same thread.
16: That's what threw me off. I'm like, how on earth was it on the same thread? Because if you got a totally different email,
18: they have access to his email.
16: His email or the capital company's email. Mm-hmm. And so he gets this email and he's like, well, that's okay. That's strange that this is now a bank in Indianapolis as opposed to Washington State, which is where he lives. And so he just called the number that they had listed. And he said that when they answered it, they said, hello, not Bain Capital or whatever that was controlling the money. And he goes, hello? He's like, can I talk to Matthew, please? And he said, yeah, hang on one second. It sounded like the guy handed the phone to somebody else, and this dude had a pretty thick accent. Uh-huh. And that threw him off a little bit. And he went, Matthew, what's your last name? And he says, Acres, or whatever it was. And then he spelled it for him. And he's like, where are you located? And he said, oh, I'm in Washington. And they actually had all of these answers right. But then the guy said, why are you asking so many questions? And he goes, well, I just want to make sure that I'm sending this $420,000 to the right place. And the guy goes, no, yeah, for sure you are. And he goes, okay, and hung up the phone. And then he called the original number back for the actual capital company that was holding the money. And they're like, oh, no, this is a scam.
18: So, I mean, clearly it's not even a scam. You've been breached. That's not a scam. A scam, I feel like, is whenever you're getting, like the text message or, like, you know, a random...
17: $9,000 and gift cards.
18: This is a breach.
16: A breach.
18: That's crazy.
16: And the only reason that it didn't go through is he was calling them to inform them, because with a wire transfer that is that big, there's, like, a 24-hour hold. And so he hadn't received all of the funds yet to send it over. And that's the only reason why he didn't just go through and send the $420,000.
17: You're saying they lost out on $420,000 because their customer service was crappy?
16: Because
17: they couldn't be polite on the phone?
18: Why are you asking so many questions?
17: You've gone through the whole process of breaching this email, creating a fake one, creating a fake number, doing all this.
16: Adding a bank account at some random bank in Indianapolis.
17: And because you couldn't just be like, you couldn't keep your temper in check, you dummy.
18: Well, decorum's at the door in most places. Like, Gen Z in general has no decorum. And so, I mean, I feel like, you know, pleasantries on the phone is very much like probably... I feel like it's just like a normal thing for probably like westernized countries to just kind of be like, hello, oh my gosh, how are you? This guy's just like... Why are you talking to me for so long? Just give me your money.
16: Give me the money right now.
18: What are you doing?
17: This is Ivan Drago?
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1: This is Dave and Mahoney.
2: I've got a bit of a problem at home. So I've got a 4.5-year-old. Her name is Ruby. She is about the sweetest thing that you could imagine. But she has picked up something from her siblings. And I don't know if you guys are experiencing this at all with Gen Z or Gen Alpha even, where they just constantly call you bro.
3: I don't hate that.
2: Yeah, but I mean, like, my 4-year-old calls me bro a lot. And has also...
3: You don't think that's hilarious?
2: it was at first, but now I'm like, stop calling me bro. She's also learned, thanks to her siblings, how to flip people off.
3: Oh.
2: So my 4-year-old is now flipping me off and calling me bro.
4: Well,
2: and I'm like, Ruby, you've got to stop.
3: She is a huge Creed fan as well. So you guys are going to go to, you know, I think you got a bright future ahead.
4: I mean, whenever you were young, you are a middle child, Dave, and Mahoney, you're an only child. You guys didn't do anything similar that was like bad in nature.
2: I don't think I was four
4: because you didn't know whether or not it was good or bad, right?
3: I can't remember anything from that age. But
4: there's no lore that your mom told you?
3: I do remember, you know, back, Dave, for our generation and people our age, it's similar to calling somebody dude.
4: That and then to suck it.
3: Well, dude was a thing, like calling your, I can remember like calling my, like, whatever dude, you know, like, because when The Simpsons came out, that was... You know, I think dude exploded.
4: Dude was huge.
2: Do you remember
4: for me
2: how vilified the Simpsons were because of that?
3: Oh, my wife couldn't watch the Simpsons. You know,
2: I wasn't allowed to watch the Simpsons.
3: Oh, I love the Simpsons. Yeah. Every episode.
2: Yeah, it was too
3: secular. Eat my shorts, man.
2: Eat my shorts.
4: Well, as soon as I learned how to write, I remember there's a story of lore of mine that my parents told me. As soon as I learned how to write, I was in daycare and took a green marker and wrote curse words all over someone's Elsa's body. Face,
2: you wrote all
4: cheeks,
2: over their
4: arms.
2: Face?
4: Yeah,
2: curse
4: it was
2: words?
4: Like, ass,
2: wow.
4: Like all of them. Every word was spelled incorrectly.
2: So,
4: but I attempted to spell every curse word on this person.
2: I don't recall ever doing anything like that until I got older. You know, like the friend would pass out at the party and you'd bust out the Sharpie and you'd draw the penis on their face,
4: right? But you were a family full of kids. You had to have also been doing bad things.
2: There is one time that I distinctly remember getting sent home from kindergarten because I got into a urine fight with my friend Ben.
4: Yeah, this is exactly what I'm talking about.
2: To be fair, he started it. I finished it. I just remember we were in the bathroom, and he whipped it towards me and started going, and I was like, oh, you did
4: not. You just had more pee than him.
2: Not today, Benjamin.
4: Yeah. So I
2: got a full bladder over here.
4: Little Ruby gets a pass. That's all I'm saying.
1: You're listening to the Dave and Mahoney Show. You're awake. Barely. We're not here to help. We're here to make it loud enough that your hangover files a complaint. Not coffee, but yeah, I'm awake now. Mornings. Rockwell.

0: Dave and Mahoney. Dave
1: and Mahoney. Somebody decided to do a tarmac joyride, and it ended exactly as you'd expect.
2: With one of the luggage carts, or?
1: Yeah, it's like one of the tugger machines.
2: Oh, yeah.
1: The things that
2: you
1: like pull a plane with. Yeah, which every time I'm on a plane, I'm looking out the window, I'm like,
3: oh. That'd be pretty fun to drive.
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12: These statements have not been evaluated by the FDA. This product is not intended to diagnose, treat, cure, or prevent any disease.
0: Dave and Mahoney.
1: I have some bad news, guys. Amazon thinks that you're a flat-ass loser.
2: But at least, at least we get two-day delivery or whatever Prime is now.
4: What do you mean flat-ass?
1: So let me explain. So Amazon has an About You feature, and it has gone viral after customers discovered some surprising personal assumptions that the company had made about them based on their shopping activity.
2: So how do we find this?
1: And so the feature generated attention after one shopper found the description as has flat buttocks in her profile.
4: Oh, I want to find this too, Mahoney.
1: Amazon's AI was just like, you flat ass.
4: Oh, so Alexa for shopping.
2: Uh-huh. Go to the shopping app or mobile web, tap me, tab to the bottom, select your name, and then tap about you.
1: Other users reported assumptions such as having, quote, no friends.
2: Oh, Jesus.
4: Oh, my God.
2: All right, I'm going to pull mine up real quick.
1: All right, while you're doing that, I'll share the rest of this story. Amazon uses that information for purchase histories, searches, product reviews, save lists, and conversations with Alexa for shopping to infer customers' interests and preferences. And some assumptions can be accurate. Others can be amusing. Some say there's some that are clearly incorrect or overly personal or based on limited information. Shared accounts and purchases made of other people can also skew the results. So Amazon said the feature is designed to personalize shopping recommendations helping customers discover products suited for their interests and or needs. But some people were none too pleased to realize that basically Amazon had deemed them as a flat-ass loser. So, Mahoney, you have gone through the process and you have pulled it up. What does Amazon think of you?
2: Product preferences. Constantly repurchases the same lip care product because I always buy Blistex. The departments I'm most interested in are camera rigging and filmmaking accessories. My interests and hobbies are reads fantasy and lit RPG fiction.
1: Okay. Which is all fairly accurate. So maybe if this person got called a flat-ass loser with no friends, it may be right. Audrey, anything from your profile that you
4: care to share? Home and family has cats. Home and family has dog. Interest in hobbies, likely bakes frequently. I do not bake, so I don't know what I was looking up in order to like make sure that I have all of that. But to your point, like nothing in here is alarming or making me feel like attacked in any type of way. So this woman who is trying to blast Amazon's AI is just upset that she got caught for trying to probably be an influencer with a fat ass and was like searching for have you seen the like they're the
2: scrunchy shorts?
4: Well,
2: things?
4: No, they have these it's almost like a push up. Yes, like a push up bra for your
2: butt.
4: For
2: your ass.
4: Yes,
2: ass cutlets.
4: Ass cutlets that you put in your leggings to make your butt look bigger. So she clearly just got caught.
2: So we're getting assed fish out here.
4: You don't know how much you're getting assed fish, Mahoney.
1: So I mean, this is like totally wrong. But it says that I have been to Benson Boone concerts twice. I have not.
2: My daughter has.
1: It also says that I have a granddaughter named Ruby, which I do not.
2: You're just old.
4: How does it know this about you?
1: Says that I care for a growing dog. Okay, that's accurate.
2: Yeah.
1: It also says that my department is women's clothing. Don't ask.
2: So your wife is shopping on yours is
1: and
2: what's going on.
1: Interests and hobbies gets annoyed when others go slow during dance activity.
4: So
2: wait,
4: that
2: is that a real thing?
4: Kids.
2: That's what?
4: That must be your kids hooting and hollering while they're all got the music on and dancing and telling Alexa to stop.
1: Favorite animals are Highland cows and beluga whales.
2: This is your kids have taken over your Amazon.
1: My children have hijacked.
2: You need to get
1: Amazon.
2: Them a separate profile, bro.
1: And I host outdoor activities, and I likely have a pool.
2: That's true. Yeah.
1: The department's reading. Yeah, right.
0: Dave and Mahoney.

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1: Aranda, you don't want to know. 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

0: Dave, and Mahoney.
1: Audrey, how do you feel about male birth control?
2: I think it's the individual's choice. Mm-hmm. I mean, like, I think that you can't, as a woman, I don't think that you should, like, put all your eggs in one basket there.
1: Yeah,
2: thinking that, like, a guy's going to be doing
1: don't,
2: that.
1: Don't totally trust that the guy's don't worry, I'm on it, baby.
3: Like, if I was single, I think this is a, you know, like, as a woman, I'm trying to think as a woman. Like, I wouldn't trust, if I was single, absolutely not, wouldn't trust a guy if he said he was on birth control. But, like, in a marriage, you know, if your husband were to tell you he's on birth control because, you know, the hormones, the way women's hormones are affected by birth control, and you couldn't take it or didn't want to, you know, you would believe your husband. Same thing with my wife or Dave's wife would believe us.
2: Yeah.
3: People who are in committed relationships.
2: See, and I guess also part of my instinctual, like, knee-jerk reaction to this is, as a 35-year-old millennial who's been on birth control since I was 15, mm-hmm. I have certain thoughts and feelings about birth control that are unrelated to the lack of getting pregnant.
1: Right.
2: And more about, like, what that effect is on your body.
1: Right.
2: You know, I have some reservations.
1: Yeah, I think that a lot of people are, but they're saying that male birth control is getting much closer to being widely available after decades of research. So the whole idea is that the guys will be able to take essentially a shot, and it reduces your sperm count to zero.
3: Uh-huh.
1: And then it is reversible, so it's not like a vasectomy.
3: But even vasectomies are reversible now,
1: I mean,
3: too.
1: Kind of. It depends.
3: Depends, like, but... Yeah. They can be.
1: They can, in some cases, they can be. Other cases, like, you know, if you got, because, like, my wife's half-sister, like, her husband had a vasectomy years ago, and then they decided they wanted to try to reverse it. It just didn't work for him.
3: Didn't work.
1: But, then, you know, there's still major hurdles that remain, including the safety and affordability, access. You know, if it is fully reversible, all of those things are still to be seen. But it's been going through, what they say, the developers, going through the FDA approval process. And they're saying that does look like it's on the horizon.
3: This
1: now.
3: Is great news for professional athletes everywhere.
2: Yeah.
3: Like, you dumb sons of bitches who have all the athletic abilities in the world and the weakest pullout game known to man, who continue to have, you know, baby mamas in every different city that you visit. This is great news for those dudes.
0: This is Dave and Mahoney. 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It's the Half-Assed Morning Show. 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
1: So you guys remember the story of the Tinder swindler? If you're not familiar, let me just fill you in. There was this guy who was on Tinder, and he was just scamming dozens of women, and he was pretending like he was living this high-flying lifestyle. You know, the dudes who create this persona online where they're flying on private jets and they've got all this money, and you're lucky as one of the ladies that matched with them on Tinder just to be a part of it. Mm. And then as it turns out, usually, it's a huge scam. And just like the Dejan Love guy who was pretending to be the 49ers wide receiver, just scamming these women.
2: There was a Netflix documentary about him. Yep. Pretty interesting. Pretty damning, I would say. And
1: he was convicted of fraud-related offenses, including a conviction in 2019 that had him in prison for 15 months. Well, he is out now. And I've got some great news. What do you think his next move in life is?
2: Oh, has he decided to talk about, you know, the downsides of, you know, a life of crime, and maybe that he's being rehabilitated
1: kind of
2: prison?
1: Sort of. Yeah. Okay. Actually, you're not that far off.
2: Okay. Yeah. Okay. Yeah. I'm glad you heard something then. Well, what's he doing?
1: He's actually promoting a new dating app himself. And it's called Safe Love, ironically. I mean, irony is dead at this point, right? So it's focused on user safety, but he's one of those guys, sort of like how the FBI will sometimes hire a criminal because they understand how the crimes
2: hackers
1: work.
2: Hackers to catch other hackers. We've seen those movies. Yeah.
1: He's saying that his experience with lying, cheating, and manipulation gives him special insight into how dating scams can work.
3: Well, he's not wrong.
1: I mean, he's not wrong, but also, like, dude.
2: But do we have to give him money and our information? Like, that's not somebody I'm going to trust with my information.
1: Like, if this was legit, and the reason why this all sounds immediately like another scam to me is that I agree that him being involved in this behind the scenes would make sense. But for him to, like, come out and be the face of it, that seems like just another gigantic scam waiting to happen.
3: Because it is.
1: Of course it is. So he said that the app, you know, they have detail verification, moderation, anti-fraud features, although they haven't really fully disclosed what those are going to be, which is interesting. But the Online Dating and Discovery Association, that's a thing, has asked Google and Apple to reject or remove any dating app that's been founded by this guy because they're like, we don't trust this
3: predator.
1: Dude. Yeah, and there's an actual organization that monitors this sort of thing, and they're like, do not let this be promoted and put in the app store.
3: Because what he's going to do is exactly what Mahoney said. You're giving him his information, and whether or not you believe that he's going to be targeting you next, he's on the platform. He's looking at your information. He's a data collector at this point. And he's just going to be finding his next victim with your information.
1: He's a scam artist. Once a scam artist, always a scam artist.
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0: You know the songs, but do you know them when they sound this bad? It's Cover Your Ears.
1: Okay, that's enough. Stop.
2: On Dave and Mahoney.
3: Some of the biggest rock songs ever released. You are trying to figure out what they are with 30 seconds on the clock for each one of them. Scott is joining us today. Scott, you got Mahoney and Audrey available as lifelines should you need them. Are you ready for your first one?
4: I'm ready. Let's do it.
3: 4.2 million views on this first one. Good luck.

0: pretty true to the original, but nicely done. Wow. Scott, do you know it?
1: Yeah, it sounded almost just like it. It's Pearl Jam. Red Letter Rare?
0: We'll give you a half point. Yeah. It's Black, Black by Pearl Jam is what you're looking for there.
2: But holy smokes, who was that guy? So we get yeah, so bless you. Who was that guy?
1: I thought you guys made a mistake and was playing the actual song.
0: Rafa Betta?
2: Rafa
0: Betta. Out of somebody on Instagram. Well, I don't know.
2: It'll pull it up. We'll help you out there.
0: All right. The next one here, 398 views, so not nearly as popular. Let's see if you can get this one.

0: place. Ain't ever been there, they tell me it's nice. I live in hotels, tear out the walls. I have accountants, pay for it all. Ding, ding, ding, ding.
1: God, Mahoney. Mahoney loves this guy that's clearly somewhere on the spectrum.
2: No, I was going to say, Dave, can you please play the first, like, just few seconds of that? That is what I sound like before I cut my bangs in the kitchen. That is what I sound like before I try and rest my head at night. Like, that
1: okay,
2: is
1: Scott,
2: sticky socks.
1: Do you know it?
2: Holy moly.
3: I thought I was watching Deliverance for a second. That's Life's Been Good by Joe Walsh.
1: It is.
4: His mouth is an instrument.
5: And he is a national treasure.
1: His mouth is not an instrument, Mahoney. Would you stop sending those clips?
5: Never.
1: Please. All right, you got 1.5. Lifeline's still intact. 303,000 views on this one. Here we go.

0: All right, that's Mike Massey is the name of his account. And again, 303,000 views, pretty popular. Over to you, Scott.
1: Stairway to Heaven, Led Zeppelin.
0: Nice.
2: I watch that cover from Heart pretty frequently.
0: Mm-hmm.
2: And that sounded remarkably close.
0: It does. All right,
2: you got
0: 2.5 points, Scott. You can win it right here. All you need is a half point on this one, but you're on your own. This is from Clink Clank Radio, 517 views for the win.

0: What are we doing?
1: Why are
2: you tearing down these artists who are putting it all out there, Dave? I am ashamed of you today.
0: Ugh. God.
2: These are amazing musicians.
1: Can we just block Mahoney on Instagram from sending any more?
2: Nope.
0: All right. For the win, Scott. Put us out of our misery.
3: I was waiting for him to see if he could hit those high notes.
1: Oh, yeah.
0: He did not.
3: That's more than a feeling by Bob.
0: It is.
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4: Carolina Hurricanes, $1.62 favorite at home with the Washington Capitals plus 105. The total is 5.5, but that number is shaded to the over. East Carolina Pirates Thursday, 5.5-point road favorites at UAB, 52.5 the total. It's Duke laying 3.5 at home at North Carolina, 47.5 the total at Wallace Wade Stadium. Wake Forest laying 8.5 at Cal, 53.5 the total at Cal Memorial Stadium. 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
0: Bad news, guys. We can no longer be mean to AI. You have to be very nice. Otherwise, if you hurt its feelings, it's going to block you.
11: Well, I do try. I don't know if you feel like this, Mahoney. I do try and be, like, pleasant with my AI.
12: I'm not mean to mine either.
0: But now that I know that I can't be, I sort of want to be.
11: I think it kind of shows the type of person you are. Because if you have the ability to be mean to, even if it's like AI, I feel like that kind of shows how you speak in general.
12: I feel like that's how you speak to people who are at work.
0: But that's service workers. Is like I see people that are rude to other humans all of the time, and I think that we need to focus more on that than being pleasant to artificial intelligence.
11: That's what I'm saying. I think that if you are mean to your AI, you're a mean person in general because you're just used to speaking that way. Because that sort of conversation doesn't stem just like out of nowhere. You cussing out your AI doesn't just like come out of nowhere. That's right. Like inside of you, you know?
0: So Anthropic, which is the one that runs Claude, said that it's prohibiting sustained, needless, abusive, or cruel behavior towards its AI models.
11: Well, there was also some engineers at one point that were telling us, like, if you don't correct the negative responses or if you don't correct, like, the incorrect responses from your AI and kind of bully it into the submissive, like, territory of, like, making sure that it's...
0: Get it right.
11: Getting it right. Yeah. So that was just like not even a year ago where people were telling us to do that. But I do think people might have been taking it too far.
0: So the effective date for this new policy with Claude, if you're going to be mean, do it now. You have until November the 12th. That's when it's going into effect. But the rule targets extreme repeated abuse without a clear purpose. It does say that you can criticize Claude, like you were saying, Audrey, to make sure that, it, you know, if you're pushing back on its answers, it's not going to deem that being mean to the AI. You're just making sure that it's factually correct.
11: So what is deemed as mean, I'm wondering?
0: So they're just saying that if you're... That. Yeah, the policy is saying that if you're trying to manipulate it in a way or you're using fabricated facts that are incorrect and you're constantly pushing back in a way that is... you know, using profanity
12: and things
0: like that.
12: You're gaslighting your AI.
11: You need to get a hobby. I mean, if you are, well, I do see some of those people who are like, can you pretend like you're a horse and you're running away from a goose and you're terrified of geese?
0: Yeah.
11: Yeah. Like, I mean, I don't know if that's deemed as like mean. It's really funny. but but I do see those things. And just remember, guys, every time you're using AI, you are taking away water as a resource. So please use it, please. Not for dumb shit. Don't just bully your AI just for the sake of it.
0: We're thirsty.
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Trevor-hated. Making love to Morgan Wallen in an elevator, I feel like that's every other girl's dream. Not this girl, but other girls.

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1: Somebody decided to do a tarmac joyride, and what? 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
2: With one of them luggage carts, or?
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3: oh, that'd be pretty fun to drive.
2: Oh, I thought you were saying a tugger machine. I thought you were talking about something else. No.
4: Got one of those. Mahoney thought to himself.
3: I should invest.
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We've got Divorce Dad Rock with Jeff every Sunday. Jeff happens to also be my husband. He's on from 3 to 7. Hopefully you had a chance to listen to him this past Sunday right here on Rock 105.

0: 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I am Chris Motionless from Motionless in White.
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1: Mahoney. 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
2: One of them luggage carts, or?
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2: Oh, I thought you were saying a tugger machine. 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No.
4: Got one of those. 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
3: I should invest.
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1: Oh, great, that place. 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

Halloween is literally right around the corner, and I have nothing. I have nothing. No decorations out, no costumes. I need to get on it. 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

It's Lisa's WTF of the day right here on Rock 105. So I guess during World War II, U.S. spies actually considered releasing glow-in-the-dark foxes in Japan, hoping people would think they were supernatural creatures. And they actually tested this idea. Imagine that government meeting. Hear me out. Demon foxes. And somebody said, approved. What the...

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1: Mahoney. 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
1: 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Happy Tuesday. I feel like Tuesday is just Monday's slightly less annoying cousin. But hey, we're one day closer to the weekend.

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1: and Mahoney. 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
2: 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I thought you were talking about something else. 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
6: Carolina Panthers on the road to the Philadelphia Eagles on Sunday as a point-and-a-half road underdog, 42.5 the total. The Eagles hope running back Saquon Barkley and wide receiver Devonta Smith will return for the matchup with Carolina. Running back Will Shipley out multiple weeks after an injury in London, and the Eagles lost to the Jaguars. East Carolina Pirates Thursday laying 5.5 points at UAB, 52.5 the total. Wake at 8.5 point favorite at Cal. Duke laying 3.5 against North Carolina at Wallace Wade Stadium in Durham on Saturday. And the Carolina Hurricanes tonight at home, $1.62 favorite against the Washington Capitals, +105 the total, 5.5 shaded to the over. 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
1: Somebody decided to do a tarmac joyride, and what? 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

Today is National No Bra Day, and I am here for it. Right, ladies? Am I right? 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You take off your bra. 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Absolutely not. 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

Motionless in White is coming to Raleigh on November 3rd. And not only are we hooking you up with tickets right now on our Instagram at Carolina's Pure Rock, we're also hooking you up with a chance to meet the band before the show. So head on over to our Instagram for your chance to win.

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Not only is it Tuesday, but it is also National No Bra Day and Treat Yourself Day and National That's What She Said Day. 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

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You're locked in to My Request Rewind. I'm Ro. If you've got a song you would hear in the Rewind, hit me up with your request on the socials or myrock105.com. 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

0: Wrapping things up today, Linkin Park, Beastie Boys on the way right now. Guns N' Roses for Josh and Richlands. 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
1: What we've got here is failure to communicate. Some men you just can't reach. So you get what we had here last week, which is the way he wants it. Well, he gets it. I don't like it.

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Our high school football game of the week is all powered by Terry Alvin Properties. 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

Rock 105, I'm Ro. That awkward moment when you get a new phone number and find out it once belonged to a criminal happened to this lady on TikTok. So she keeps getting calls about court date reminders and people wanting to know where this guy is. And she keeps insisting, it's not me. The weirdest thing that ever happened to me, though, was someone called from jail from a county I knew nobody in and wasted their one call on me because they dialed the wrong number and I felt so bad.

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1: Somebody decided to do a tarmac joyride, and what? 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

Hope you have a great rest of your Tuesday. I'm Ro. I'm out. 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

This is the greatest and best song in the world. Tribute. Long time ago, me and my brother Kyle here, we was hitchhiking down a long and lonesome road. All of a sudden, there shined a shiny demon in the middle of the road. And he said...

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He asked us,

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2: 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No.
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